0: lift your hands all over the sanctuary. Come on and open up your mouth and begin to bless. Come on and open up your mouth and begin to bless. Come on and bless his name, bless his name, bless his name. Bless his name, bless his name. Bless his name, bless his name. Bless his name, bless his name.
1: Hello, it's a Holy Ghost party. Play the song there again.
2: Come on, continue to lift your worship tonight. That's what we came here for. Hallelujah. The song just says, I want your heart. Come on, tell him that I want your heart.

0: because he made the world and all its living things. And God said, let there be a firmament in the midst of the waters.
1: Let there be a firmament in the midst of the waters.
0: And God made the firmament.
1: Yes, he did.
0: And God divided the waters which were under the firmament from the waters.

0: Thank you, Jesus.
1: Hallelujah. One of the things that I think is so paramount in this hour of Christendom is that we must understand that every one of us has been called into a place called destiny.
2: Pull up! Yo! Pull up! Let's go! Let's go! Let's go! Let's go! Let's go! Let's go!
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0: 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Keep it locked, brother.
1: Come on, let's put our hands together and let's welcome to the Rock Church of Virginia Beach. Come on, put your hands together all the way from Long Island, New York. Let's hear it for Pastor Donnie McClurkin.
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My mother was 15 years old when I was born. My father, the bishop, who just ministered so powerfully under the anointing, was 17 years old when I was born. You know what they call me, don't you? They call me a mistake. Come on, talk to me, church. Don't get sanctified on me now. They said I was a mistake. They said I was illegitimate. They said that I was the result of their sin. But how many know that God has the power to take your mess?

emotions. I was right down the street one day, and I was going through some things, and the enemy began to say to me, you know you're going through this because God doesn't really have a plan for your life. Because you're really not supposed to be here. You're a mistake. You're the result of Billy and Bebe's sin. That's what you are. You God doesn't really have purpose for your life. And for a moment, I started to look at the facts, and I almost believed it. But then I heard the Spirit of God say, son, the devil is a liar. How many know the devil can't tell the truth if he wanted to? And God began to birth this song in my spirit. He said, no, son, you're not a mistake, and I do have a plan for your life. He said, I created you to give me all the glory. That's why you tried to work a 9-to-5 job and that didn't work because you didn't fit in. He said, I created you to worship and adore.

not a mistake. I don't care where you are. You're hearing this recording right now. I rose up to tell you that the devil did not make you pregnant. Do I have a few witnesses that the devil cannot give life?

to try to find that sense of peace, that sense of security. But we already heard his word. He's already invited us. Some of you, you've been longing to experience the presence of God. You've been longing to have an encounter with God. But if you would, just in this moment, lift your hands one more time. I want you to know that our Father is here. He knows everything. There's nothing that happens in your world that catches him by surprise. He sees every tear. He sees every night up worrying, pacing the floor, crying out to him for his presence. Some of you just want him, just show me that you're real. I need you. But I want you to know that your Father is here to embrace you in this moment, to take away every fear and every concern. All you have to do is ask him.

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We were in church one Sunday, Pastor Ann, and the Lord gave me a song. And I don't get many songs like that in the middle of service. But then it just

0: Hallelujah. Sing that on Sunday. We celebrate him and magnify him.
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This is my greater year. Stand to your feet and declare it. 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

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Just look around you. It's different in here. It's a different place. So you didn't just come on Thursday night. Tell somebody, you didn't just come on Thursday night. See, what had happened was you stepped into a new season. Somebody just take a step back. Yeah. Take another step. Come on. Come on, take another step. There you go.

off of the heavenlies. And what has been held up is getting ready to be released. The people that have been under are getting ready to come up over. Those that have been forgotten are going to be remembered. The enemy has held back generations long enough, but God is about ready to give us a new season. A season of power. A season of prosperity. A season of what has been taken from you has got to be brought back to you. I dare you to praise God like you know that it's already here. You serve a God of season. See, I know we have to sing, but I got to tell you something. You serve a God of seasons. And every season has a purpose. But seasons aren't governed by clocks and calendars. Seasons are governed by revelation and truth. And whenever God gives you a fresh word, he always takes you into a new season. And sometimes we have to go through some seasons we don't want to go through. But I'm talking to some people tonight that have been through some seasons where you had to learn some things you would not have learned had you not went through the season that you went through. And every time the devil pushed on you, he just turned you into his greatest nightmare. Because all he did was made you learn how to put your feet down, how to hold your head up. Some of you had to learn to praise God all by yourself. You had to learn how to lay hands on your own head. Has anybody here ever had to praise God through some tears? Have you ever had to hold up your hands and pray for other folks when you wish somebody was praying for you? I just stopped by to tell you tonight that season is over and a new season is coming. It's on you right now. If you'll just praise him, I believe a new... I believe a new season is here. Find three people and tell them, my season is here. Tell somebody my season is here. I dare you now to throw your hands straight up in the air.

God tonight? Anybody want something from God tonight? Here's your chance. Begin to open up your mouth and tell him what you want from him.

0: Fine Brother Lou, Brother Lou. Everybody just a call you Brother Lou. But from this moment your name Dr. Lou. Say Dr. Lou. Dr. Lou. The number one disc jockey on ATL Praise House Radio and the whole wide world. Triple J says so.
1: Yo, you
0: know
1: me now? You know me now the judgment to pour out, you know? Now those backbiters, hypocrites. Those beggars, who are them, man?

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Has the gospel constrained you to be a worshiper for the rest of your life? I dare you to act like you know the God that we're talking about. I dare you just to jump up and down right where you are and give God a praise. Get him to know your worship. Let him know the depth of your worship. Let him know the depth of your worship. Let him know how much you love him right here.

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I prayed for you. I'm going to use your story. I want to be free right now. Open your mouth and begin to tell the Lord. I want to be free right now. Tell the Lord. I'm ready to be delivered right now. Thank you, Jesus. Thank you, Jesus. Thank you, Jesus. Open your mouth and tell him, God, I give you every failure. God, I give you every secret in my life. God, I give you every hidden thing. I'm ready. Shake it off of me.

explain something. 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Nobody knows the trouble I seen kind of standing. When I was a kid, I had one of those things that you could punch it and it'd go down and it pop right back up because it was weighted on the bottom. That would preach, wouldn't it? So this kind of still standing is, he's hit me with his best shot. Life has poured all it could on me. And I got a bounce back in my spirit. Shake somebody, say, you can't keep a blessed man down. You can't keep a blessed woman down.

ATL Praise Us with Brother Lou, the best gospel music ever. You know

Jesus. I worship you, Jesus. I worship you, Jesus. Because you are my everything. I worship you, Jesus. I worship you, Jesus. I worship you, Jesus. Because you are my everything. Can you say that turn to my church? I worship you, Jesus.

gotta tell you a story, because we made a declaration that I don't want us to miss tonight. We said, we are gonna see what we're praying for. I didn't want y'all to miss that tonight. Somebody say, I'm gonna see the very thing I'm praying for. Somebody said, give me a scripture to stand on. We're standing on the promises. Book of Acts chapter 12. Bible says that Herod had captured and imprisoned Peter and James, the brother of John, and he put James to death and had the intention to put Peter to death. So they bound him in chains and they held him for several days. That was their first mistake. Because the Bible says that the church, that's you and I, made fervent intercession for Peter. And the Bible says that while the church was praying, an angel came and freed Peter. But the church didn't know it yet. So they were still praying. See, this just wasn't like pray for 30 seconds, say, oh, God, it's done, and just move on. But if we were supposed to do that, you'd have to remove the story of the persistent widow from the Bible. But it's there because we are supposed to keep asking. We're supposed to keep seeking. We're supposed to keep praying. So Peter didn't know if he was awake or asleep or if he was having a vision. So when he came to, he started to go to the house where they were praying. But who were they praying for? Peter, because they didn't know that the answer had already been released. So they were still praying. And Peter gets to the gate and he knocks on the gate. And the girl comes to the door and he says, it's Peter. And she's a little confused because they're in there praying for Peter. So how can Peter be out here if we're praying for Peter to be out of prison? But I want you to know tonight that the very thing they were praying for knocked on the door. I want you to know that we are in a season in the body of Christ.

wants to say, God, I

0: I'll say that just one more time. To say, say I'm gonna.
1: I'm gonna see it.
0: I want you to get down in your spirit. I just want them to say it one more time. One more time. To say, say I'm gonna see it.
1: I'm gonna see it.
0: David said this, I would have fainted unless I believed to see the goodness of the Lord in the land of the living. I would have lost heart except I believed to see the goodness of the Lord in the land of the living.

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I don't mean to offend you, but I have a word from the Lord for you.

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Clouds and thick darkness surround him. Righteousness and justice are the foundation of his throne. Fire goes before him and consumes his foes on every side. His lightning lights up the world. The earth sees and trembles. The mountains melt like wax before the Lord. Before the Lord of all the earth, the heavens proclaim his righteousness, and all peoples will see his

Lord, we come before you this day to honor you, Jesus.

mentioned. It's because God is saying, I am well pleased. In fact, the only three times I could find it was when God first, as we probably most popularly recognize, over Mary, when he said, the power of the Most High will come upon you and will overshadow you. And this holy thing that will be born of you will be of God. Well, later in the life of Jesus, the word overshadowed was used two times. One at the Mount of Transfiguration, and the second time when he was being baptized. And a cloud came upon him, and a voice spoke out of the cloud and said, this is my son.

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Their training as an angel is to hover, to cover you. And when they hear worship,

them to their furthest good. 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They cover you. They press you down. They wait for any negative response. They take every negative word and they take it to its furthest, evilest end. But what happens when we have the aroma of an open spirit? When we have nothing to hide, when we have shown God everything there is about us and turned over every key and opened our heart, the enemy has no authority in our lives. So something is broken over us. We're free in a new way to see the hope and the joy of the future. Now, when you come into an atmosphere of worship like tonight, this night, this experience,

enemy will not stay in any atmosphere while he is not lifted up. Because if he stays, then he has to know when you're worshiping through it and when you're pressing through the oppression, that if he stays, I think he's too smart for that. But if he does stay, his tail's about to get kicked all over this city. He covers you. Now, what happens when we're overshadowed? Great things. See, when God first birthed this holy thing, this vision of what would happen when women come together.

not blessed in the United States just to pursue decorating our houses and more surgery and more makeup and more shopping. We are blessed to heal the oppressed.

like China, where if you're born a female, you may or may not be kept by your parents. Because greed and the fact that you can only have one child causes them to leave little female babies by the side of the road to be abandoned. When we go to Africa, we can see oppression there as well. The enemy hates women. He literally uses, in the name of religion, dark priestesses and lords of darkness come and actually cut body parts off of women that make them a woman, because he so hates the reproduction in the spirit of what God's called us to conceive. Now, what I want to speak over you tonight is that God wants to free you. He wants to deliver you to a freedom you've never experienced. But until you catch the vision, until you see more in life than makeup and decorating,

women that he has not done yet around the world. We experience a freedom here as women that women so far have not. And what I want to remind you of, just like the women's suffrage movement, it had a purpose, and we're grateful that we can vote. But their motto, Elizabeth Cady Stanton always said, not for ourselves alone. It wasn't just for her, but it was for me. But you know, that was the physical side. The spiritual side still is yet to manifest here. And God wants you as a woman, uniquely feminine, to trust him as a masculine God. He wants everything in your life.

the future. Use me, God. He wants to do that with you, just like he did with Mary. But what I want to tell you that's so pivotal about Mary, we don't know much about Mary, the mother of Jesus, but we can tell a lot by her instant response. I've talked to you tonight about thirsting for God and your willingness to fill him up, even when you feel empty, and being acceptable and allowing him to accept you, and then coming to a place of vulnerability and brokenness and understanding why we have to embrace that. Well, when you crush a flower, that's when the most beautiful aroma comes forth. Not after it withers away, dries up, it's gone. So the crushing experiences of your life were there to release an aroma. They're an offering. And when you come to the place where you're open and you have set yourself in alignment with the Spirit of God, you've decided you're not going to no longer speak against your destiny. You're going to speak words of prophecy over your life. Then you are in the same position that Mary found herself in. Because when we see her instant response of, Lord, be it unto me as you say, when she said that to him, what we do know about her is that she was a faith-filled woman.

conceive the impossible. Now hear me quickly, and I will speak quickly. If you have suffered abuse in your life, God works against the natural to conceive the supernatural. Now, Mary, as women, we look at her and say, she was chosen as the one because of her purity, because she was a virgin. Well, yes, she was a virgin, and I don't want to take away from the nobility in that. But I think we miss the point when we just focus in on why she was chosen. Because see, God couldn't take the chance that his seed in her could be confused with any seed from any work of man. So in your life,

0: purity, because that is impossible with man, but not with God. Amen? That's what overshadowing is. The Holy Spirit comes upon you to plant a vision, and He will give it to the other people that are supposed to help you, just as the demonstration you're seeing tonight. Every woman involved in this project tonight and singing and helping minister this message all have the same heart. Only the Spirit of God can do that. Only He can bring us together in complete unity. But I just want you to know that there's no limit to the legacy that an humble woman can leave when she conceives in complete truth, when she bears down and believes what God has spoken over her will come to pass.
1: Just to worship God for just a moment. We talked about one sound. Everybody say one sound. There is a kingdom sound. There is a kingdom sound. Everybody say that. There is a kingdom sound. Say it again. There is a kingdom sound. And I want you to understand this, that there is always a sound that precedes a move of God. Everybody say that. There's always a sound that precedes the move of God. Whenever you will find deliverance, wherever you will find healing, wherever you find a move of God, it is always associated with a sound. I want us to take just maybe 30 seconds, and we're gonna sing this song. We're gonna raise it as an offering to the Lord. But I want us to take about maybe just 30 seconds, if you will. Brother, I just want you to minister on that guitar. I want you to raise your hands in His presence, and let's just worship God all over this room. Come on, everybody, let's worship God all over this room.

You have won it all for me. Listen, I want you to lift your hands for just a moment. Let's worship God. I want to hear that guitar for just a moment. I just want you to minister. The Bible calls it a zamar praise. That praise upon the stringed instruments is that zamar praise. Glory to God. The Bible says that Saul called for David to offer a zamar praise when he was troubled with the spirit. There are some of you who are troubled in your spirit, but as we worship God in this fashion, God is going to set you free in your spirit.

against the Lord with Bathsheba, and he committed murder, that of her husband, and he was praying and repenting before God, and he reached a part where he said, unseal my lips, O Lord, that my mouth may praise you. I could stop here and just preach on that this morning, because I've been looking at some folk and from the coming, they don't want them out one time. And I want to ask you the question. Ask somebody, who seal your lips? Who seal your lips? Come on. Why can't you praise God? You need to pray, unseal my lips, oh God. Open that my mouth shall praise you. Don't tell me you don't have anything to praise God for. Come on, somebody. Hallelujah. Unseal my lips. What seal your lips? Come on, man. God is good. I said, God is good. He's deserving of our prayers. I'm going to praise him. Come on, somebody. Even if my prayers make some folk mad, I'm going to praise him.

somebody. We're not waiting for him to show up. He's already here. Hallelujah. That's it. He's already here. He's already here. He's already here. The angels are already here. Miracles are already waiting to happen. Come on, somebody. Your breakthrough is already here. I said, Jesus is here.

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If you can ever, put me back up please, if you could ever praise God the way you're supposed to praise him, you'd have gotten your breakthrough already.

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He has never changed. He is the same God. Get out the flesh and get in the spirit. Stop trying to see God with your eye and apprehend him with your spirit. I say he's here. He's here.

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1: 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Some of you are at a dry place. And you're crying out. Your spirit is crying out. 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

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You're seated beside him.

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Where the enemy told you that it wasn't well, the Lord is saying to you, it is well. He said, I, the Lord, will hold your right hand, saying unto you, fear not, I will help you. That's for somebody. Fear not, I will help you. I am here to help you. I'm here for you. Somebody needed to hear that. Shema sikora sporops barakipandeusa. 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

afraid. 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Kimasita. He's here, man. I'm telling you, the Lord is, the glorious presence of the Lord is here. Shabasora. My soul worship God. My soul worship. Hallelujah. We have a word I want to share. The Lord wants me to share with you today. Hallelujah. Welcome everyone into the presence of the Lord. Welcome. Sir Colin, welcome. Mother Officer Davis, adopted son. I pray that God would open our eyes so that we may see what's going on in the realm of the spirit. You could see the angels ascending and descending. You'd see that you have nothing to fear because this entire building is so encircled with angels. Warring angels, angels who joined us in worship. If you could see the sky above this building in this region, you would see angels patrolling the skies. You would see the glorious presence of God as He fills this. Oh, Sabataraposu. You would see and you would believe. But blessed is he who have not seen, but yet believe. Holy Spirit, my God. Oh, God. Chia Rama Sondaya Rabasutara. Holy Spirit of God.

Holy Spirit of God. Holy Ghost.

Jesus. Spirit of the living God. Yeah. If we could only believe, all things are possible to him that believe. It breaks the heart of God because his children don't believe him. They don't trust him. But if we could believe, we'd see great and mighty things. We'd see wonders. Holy Spirit of God. Ayaba, sir. Maya Titura Sotoria. Jesus. Holy Spirit of God. I want to continue talking about the road to your divine destiny. I believe that this year God wants to promote us both individually and as a church. God wants to promote us. God wants to elevate us. Amen. How many of us we have had, and I think I asked this question last week, we have a promise from God. You have a dream of something that God has called you to do, something that God has called you to become. Raise your hand, let me see it. You can see it. And from some of you, from you were a child, you dream of doing something awesome, doing something great. It hasn't happened yet, but you see yourself. Some of you, and you sit before the television, and you're

a dream. You have a dream. You have a dream. You have a dream of doing something great. Come on, somebody. And where you are uncomfortable. You're not settling for where you are. Come on, somebody. Can I tell you that many people are where they are today because they have chosen to settle? But there is something in you saying, I cannot settle for this. I am not there yet. There must be more. Come on, somebody. Your dream of greatness. Hasn't happened yet. But yes, you know, last week we started talking about that. The road to divine destiny. We talked about Samuel. We showed you how Samuel was elevated to a place of honor and influence in Egypt. And we showed you how Pharaoh promoted him. And we saw that. Right? But Joseph. I have Samuel on my mind, but I'm not going to touch that today. And that means you're listening. Very good. You're attentive. I love that. And how we said that, you know, we saw all of that. And that's where some people are, where they see the celebrity preachers. They have millions. They have their jets and they have nice homes and they drive nice cars. And nothing is wrong with that. All right? Some people criticize them. And some people yearn for that. And so in our yearning, we try to make things happen before they are supposed to. Come on, some of us try to kick down. We don't even try to push down some doors. We try to kick some doors off the hinges because we want things to happen. We are so hungry for that. But what we don't understand is the process it takes to get there. It's not that God don't want you to attain a certain level. Come on, somebody. Because I believe you can get as far in God as you want to go. God don't put any limit on you, but we put limits on ourselves, and we celebrate where we are. We celebrate Elam, not understanding this is not Canaan. Yeah, you know, understand. Elam is that oasis in the desert, that place with the palm trees and the water. And it was right after Mara, the bitter water experience, the children of Israel. And they came to this place. And they could have said, well, let us just camp out here. So let us stay here and make a life for ourselves. We have enough water. But this is not where God, this is not the vision.

prepared for them. Come on. He said it's a land flowing with milk and honey. Come on, somebody. It's a special place. This will be your own land, your own place. And some of us have chosen to settle. Take the limits of God. Take the limits of yourself. Come on, somebody. You are where you are because you are limiting yourself. You are limited in your own thought process. You are limited in your mind. And you are stuck in a place. My prayer today is God would unstuck some people. Come on, somebody. When you are a visionary, when you're a dreamer, you, where you are is never enough. Where you are, you can never be satisfied. Come on, somebody. But what God didn't tell Joseph was the process, pay attention to me, was to get distracted too easily, was the process that he had to go through, the road that he had to take in order for that dream to be fulfilled. We talked about that last week. How his brothers, tried to murder him. How they dug a pit. Well, they didn't dig the pit, but they saw a pit that was him and they threw him in it. Come on, somebody. And then they finally sold him to some Ishmaelite traders. Come on, somebody, as a slave. They betrayed him. So betrayal, attempted murder. Come on, somebody. Come on, man. And then when he finally went to Egypt and Potiphar bought him, Potiphar's wife made a play for him. Come on, somebody. Come on, a man. Temptation reached the youth. Come on, somebody. And how he never gave.

Many people have died and have embraced their destiny. You know what? All Satan tries to do is to get you to make a decision. One decision. He can't stop you. He can't block you. Especially if you know your God. Come on, somebody. Especially if you're a champion fighter. Can't stop you, because greater is he that is within you than he that is with me.

0: But it can get you to stop yourself. And so it put obstacles in our way. It caused people to come against us. And then when he does that, he then makes suggestions. Now, doesn't God know that you're going to go this road? Doesn't he know that all these things, he led you into it? Really?
1: Yeah.
0: He led you into that path. You know why? It's not, your destiny is set. All that God has for you is set. You want me to tell you something? It's already done. Everything pertaining to your life and future is already done. Jesus said, it is finished. Shatarabasa. Watch this now. So that's not an issue. The problem, however, is you and me. How do I get this boy and elevate him without him messing up our plans? Because it's never about you, it's never about me, it's always about his glory. So God is not going to give you things for you to celebrate yourself and to glorify yourself. It's about glorifying him. Even the money that he gives you is to establish his covenant. Look at God. He bless you with some money, and the next thing you know, you backslide. Yes. You turn fool. Yes. That's all nonsense. You don't forget the millions. That's all the money. And you destroy your own life. He bless you with one job. When you didn't have the job, you ball and you are fasting and prayer, Bible study. I have to work. We got to use wisdom. You didn't know that before. You see what I'm trying to say? God is going to promote you. He's going to do it. But what if he does it before you are ready? Before you are able to deal with it? Before you're able to handle it. Why? Because there's too much self, too much flesh.

go through if he's going to get there. So whatever God is going to take you through, it's not meant to destroy you, but to make you better. You're not going to die on your road.

preach, and you're going to the nations. That's what we're doing today. Yeah, man, are you going to preach to millions and your name shall be great? And then God says to David, go back and look after your father's sheep. Anointed boss on the youth. Anointed Samuel, prophesy, you're going to be king. And you think, say, you'd leave there now and say, okay, you all diss me. Brothers, father, you see, you all this me. You didn't even invite me, man. I tell you, that's what some of us would have done, and some of us have done already. You're the prophet, you're walking in hell, you're a living mess from the head to your foot bottom. And the prophet come, and this is where I have a problem with now. And the prophet come and he tells you about your destiny, and all of a sudden, and then watch this. Oh God, I want to preach this now. I mean, prophetic now. Watch this now. Watch this now. Watch this now. Instead of you humble yourself, you weren't even serving. And that's why when prophet prophesied, they must deal with the other part of the thing. And say, so you're going to have to humble yourself now. You're going to have to serve. You're going to have to do. Tell them what they need to do. Don't just tell them about their destiny and leave it. Because you're telling somebody that is full of hell, full of pride, that this is what God has for you. And it, all you do is feeding that pride. And what's so Satan work now? Yes, you get the, you see the destiny. Nothing wrong with that. And then no, he comes and he whispers in your ears through different people. Boy, why didn't you sing on the praise team today? I just love it when you sing. When you don't sing, it's not that same. Before, you had an anointing. Oh, Jesus. You had the anointing. Man, I love when you dance. Do you notice that when you dance, the glory just fills the place? They must make you dance every... They must let you dance every Sunday. And what that devil is doing is feeding that pride. What is that meant to do? To destroy you. And then no, pastor can't talk to you anymore. No. All of a sudden, no, them come in your vocabulary and fight against me. Oh, Jesus. Them. The problem is not them. The problem is you. Because if you knew God any at all, you would understand that whatever God said is already said, and nobody can stop it. Nobody can stop it.

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Nobody's bigger than God. 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Because Master God, a God, is God over my life. God, come on, somebody. Is God over your destiny. Is God is your Lord. Nobody's bigger.

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He could have said to his father, no more sheep. You all have anointing service and you didn't even invite me to it. If the man of God wasn't a serious man of God, yeah, and called for me, I would have missed it. But you can't miss what God has for you. Yeah.

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There's a song I don't sing that I hear Crystal singing. If I'm too high, bring me down. You don't want God to bring you down. Come on, somebody. He went back and looked at the sheep. What we do today, we get upset. And then we leave church because pastor holding your back. They don't want me to sing because I don't know that when we sing, you see, things happen.

I did all of this for you. 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My desire is to walk with you. But sin has now entered into the heart of man and has affected

I love you so much, and I will not lose you. 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His name will be Jesus Christ, the second Adam, and he will walk the earth as a man, performing miracles in my name. He will heal the sick and raise the dead. They will mock him, and they will beat him. A crown of thorns he shall wear as they crucify him. And the whole earth would mourn over his death as his body is laid in the grave. But on the third day he shall rise, and he will bruise the enemy's head with his heel. For I will give all power in his hands, and they shall call him Emmanuel, a mighty Savior, the Holy Lamb of God. He will be

0: Exodus chapter 1, verse 8 through 12, you will find my assignment for this morning. Exodus 1, 8 through 12. And you have it, say amen. Amen. Now there arose up a new king over Egypt, which knew not Joseph. He said unto his people, behold, the people of the children of Israel are more and mightier than we. Come on, let us deal wisely with them, lest they multiply and it come to pass that when there falleth out any war, they join also unto our enemies and fight against us, and so get them up out of the land. Therefore they did set over them taskmasters to afflict them with their burdens. And they built for Pharaoh treasure cities, Pithom and Rameses. But the more they afflicted them, the more they multiplied and grew. Can you say amen? I want to go back to the first verse. Now there arose up a new king over Egypt, which knew not Joseph. I want to talk this morning about secret agents. Secret agents for change. We are in the midst of change, and God often does his most particular work while you are in transition, out of your element, feeling kind of vulnerable. When you were self-assured, he wasn't moving. But now when it seems inopportune, should have been sooner, could have come another way, too old to do this, not the right time to have it, can't afford it, can't achieve it, that's when he operates the best. He knew Abraham when he was young and virile and could produce a child. But if Abraham would have been strong enough to do it, God would not get the glory. So he waits until it is impossible with men, so that your impossibility is where he puts his signature of authenticity. That if it had not been for the Lord that was on our side, we would have been swallowed up. Secret agents for change. Let's pray. Father, thank you for this waiting congregation who comes to be fed the living bread. Give me the nimbleness of thought and the dexterity of mind that I might be endowed with the grace of theologically espousing your truth. Do it with clarity and comprehensively. Let none escape this place without hearing from you. Cut this text to the continuity of where your people are right now. Tailor it to fit what they're going through at this particular moment. Let this be a life-giving experience. I thank you for it, and I praise you in Jesus' name. Amen. You may be seated in his grace. I will not be before you long, but I want to spend a few moments talking to you out of the word of the Lord. For the flower fades and the grass withers, but the word of the Lord so stand forever. Can you say amen?
1: Amen.
0: When praying over what to share with you this morning, the Lord moved me in what I think to be a little bit of a peculiar way and brought me to a part of the text that is often overlooked. I might remind you, just in a way of review of understanding, that God had manipulated Joseph's entire life to put him in a position so that when his siblings and his father faced famine, Joseph would be strategically placed in a position to influence and change their family. He was a bit of a forerunner, you might remember. In fact, that he had He had gone through adversity and been rejected from his brethren, and his coat had been ripped away from him. He'd been thrown into a pit and then worked in Potiphar's house, and he was lied on in the house of Potiphar and had to flee there and ended up in prison and in jail for something he didn't do. Stayed in jail and served God in jail, and finally justice prevailed. He was eradicated out of his element and placed back up into a place of prominence beyond what had preceded him. People talk about God bringing you back to where you were. I don't want to go back to where I came from. I want to be better than where I was before. His gift made room for him. His gift made room for him. He had a gift, and God used his gift in adversity. I'm glad that my gift doesn't shut down with my circumstance. That's a good thing. If people who could sing could only sing when things were going well, it'd be a mess. It's good to be able to sing in the night, in the dark places, but all hell is breaking loose. If you can only preach power when you feel powerful, you ain't no preacher. You might be a speaker, but you're not a preacher. A real preacher can preach his way out of hell's kitchen. You get in adversity and preach your way out. Joseph's gift made room for him and put him in a place of prominence. And it was shocking that one day he was an inmate, and the next day he is basically over the entire financial doings of the nation of Egypt. Unbelievable. God does crazy stuff. Boy has no background in national budgets. Gross national economy of Egypt has been committed into the hands of an ex-felon. Some of you have those kinds of testimonies. They're the kinds of testimonies that you can't tell them. You can't tell them to the world because they won't believe them. You can't tell them to the church because they won't either. They see you now. But if you told them where you came from, they wouldn't believe you. It's like two different people. But when God gets ready to orchestrate your life, he will move everything around on the board to make it work out according to his divine purpose. His divine purpose. Did you hear that? I'm learning to fasten my hopes to his purpose. And not my personality and not my circumstance and not my situation. I am learning that God is far more interested in his purpose than he is my idiosyncrasies. That he's more interested in his purpose than he is my problem. And if my problem gets in the way of his purpose, he'll move my problem to accomplish his purpose. Situation. I am learning that God is far more interested in his purpose than he is my idiosyncrasies. That he's more interested in his purpose than he is my problem. And if my problem gets in the way of his purpose, he'll move my problem to accomplish his purpose.

And you have the grace to go through what you're going through because God has endowed you for his own divine purpose. You can do what other people couldn't take. You can stand what they couldn't bear. You can raise a child they couldn't put up with. You can be married to somebody that nobody else had the grace to be married to. You can work in a place that would drive other people crazy. You have a grace to do it. You have creative concepts and ideas that come forth in your spirit because you're not really on a job, you're on assignment. God has strategically put them in a place so that when the famine came, now you know our country is all upset about a recession. We really are pretty soft as a people. We're really pretty soft as a people. I didn't say you, I said we. Don't be offended. Don't look at me funny. We're upset when we can't have cable. Things got so bad, I had to disconnect my cable. No other countries understand testimonies like that. We're really struggling. We had to wash our own dishes. Going through hell. Don't even have no dishwasher in this place. It's a terrible thing. I couldn't get my hair done. Against other nations who can't find clean water, we can't get our hair done. You don't understand. See, we're all upset right now. Gas prices go up or food prices or anything happens that disrupts our comfort, we act like demons have been released from hell to overtake us, never cognizant of the fact that there are people who have never seen a grocery store, never owned a television, never lived in a house with electricity, never had running water. I'm telling you, hell is somebody else's heaven. Broke out. Famine. Dead bodies in the street. And nobody well enough to bury them. Sickness and plagues, disease and catastrophe became so overwhelming that it pushed Jacob out of his country and away from his people and forced him down into Egypt. And Jacob goes down into Egypt thinking that his son is dead and his other son is dead and his life is over, only to find out that God has strategically placed somebody on the inside for such a time as this. You blessed people, you intellectual people, you gifted people, you talented people, you wealthy people. God didn't give you that stuff for you. He put somebody like you in a position like that so that your heart would be tender toward other people and you would understand and you'd be able to make some changes. He didn't just put you over there for you to just be there. You're on assignment. Your assignment is to be blessed. Your assignment is to be in a decision-making position. Your assignment is to approve or disapprove law. Your assignment, God put you there so you could influence the circumstance. And Joseph was there. God can do mighty things with one person. Now listen to all the pastors talking about how many members they got and how many choirs they got and how many albums they released and how many thousands are up under their leadership. That's wonderful. That's good. But God doesn't need 1,000 people. He doesn't need 500. He told Gideon, you got too many. I'm not going to work for you as long as you got that much help. God can do it with one person. Can start a revolution. One person can change the world. One person can find a cure for AIDS. One person can develop a cure for heart attacks. One person can stop slavery. One person can change the economy. One person. Joseph was the man. Joseph got in a position of power and he was there, the Bible says, for posterity so that he could influence his descendants, and he changed the course of nature. He changed the course of nature. He broke generational curses. He delivered his whole family into a new position and a new place in life, and they were all blessed because of him.

into Egypt about to faint. They have lost everything. The famine is grievous and intense, and they come into Egypt and have an emotional experience because the person that God put in power was somebody they had mistreated. Footnote, be careful how you treat folks. Especially people that you think you don't need. Because God can move a person that you think you don't need into a position of some power that you have to have them. And wouldn't it be good if you hadn't mistreated them when they were down and they could think well toward you when they are up? Be careful. You never know. Look at your neighbor and say, be careful. Be careful how you treat me. You don't know who I'm going to be. You don't know. You don't know who I am. You don't know what I'm going to do. You don't know what my destiny is. You don't know where I'm going in life. You don't know what God's going to do in my life. Be careful! God is not through with me yet. So he moved him to a position. And through that position, the whole family comes into a transition of blessings and peace and tranquility, and they have food and they have water and they have merriment and they have celebration and they have a place to stay in Egypt, and everything was going wonderful until Pharaoh died and Joseph died, and there arose up a Pharaoh who knew not Joseph nor his God. When he first rose to power, nothing changed. Everything remained the same. But once he got settled into his position of prominence, he started thinking. And looking out over Egypt, he saw the Israelites and said, sure is a whole lot of them. There's maybe more of them than it is of us. Let's deal wisely with them. I want to pause there for a moment, because you don't always get to know when people change their mind about you. It's not like an alarm goes off, a bell rings, a flashing light says, warning, warning, warning, warning, things are changing, this person's changing, this person's changing, they switch on you. There's no announcement, they just change. The Bible says that about Jesus, that Satan entered the heart of Judas Iscariot. It doesn't say when. Somewhere along the way, maybe in a worship service, maybe at a Passover dinner, or maybe at an after-hours fellowship, he just looked at him and switched. Have you ever had people switch on you? You didn't even know. You're still laid up in the lap of luxury, still thinking you got a confidant, still confiding, still opening up, still thinking you got a husband, still thinking you got. Have you ever had people switch? You see, when we read the text, it almost sounds like the children of Israel knew what the new Pharaoh was thinking, but they weren't there when he thought it. And God does not promise you that you will be privy to every change that happens in your life. Changes that affect you. Changes that disrupt your life. Changes that take you out of your comfort zone. People just switch. That's why you can't get drunk off of people. You cannot do it. Because the same person who says, Hosanna, today will say, crucify him. Let me tell y'all, because I don't think they believe it. The same person that you couldn't live without, you had to have them. Water wasn't wet if they wasn't sitting there looking at you. Ice wasn't cold if they weren't there with you. The same person that made you lose your appetite, food didn't taste like anything if they weren't coming to dinner, that same person will make you want to throw up. Ooh, can you say throw up on Sunday morning? I don't know, but changes come. And all of a sudden, things change.
everybody in this room who has had things change in your life, just wave at me. Let me know I'm not by myself. Things change. They used to love you on that job. The boss who's trying to kill you used to show you off. She's the pride of our department. Have you met Helen? Oh, Helen is wonderful. Helen, come on over. I want you to meet our CEO is visiting. And this is Helen. We all, I tell you, she's a gold mine. And they walk off talking about, and they change. You don't even know when. One day he looked out over the crowd and he simply changed his mind and decided, let's deal wisely. And so he develops a strategy to control them, a strategy to attack them, a strategy to belittle them, a strategy to intimidate them. He said, I'm going to assign not only a strategy, but an individual, a taskmaster, to make your life hell. Some people are sent into your life. To make your life hell. Some people are on assignment to torment you. They don't have to focus on him. They don't have to focus on her. They don't have to focus on them. No, this is your personal demon. This is your personal demon. Studied you, knows all about you, knows your proclivities, knows your personality. And every now and then, he is dispatched. Say, go get him. Make it hard. Don't kill him. Don't kill him. No, he didn't come to kill you. Came to afflict you. No, if you kill him, he'll just go and be with Jesus. Afflict him. Don't let him die, because if he dies, he'll have life. But don't let him live either. There you are, suspended. Too dead to be alive. Too alive to be dead. You find yourself existing because of what has been sent against you. And they were taskmasters sent against them to attack them, to make life tough for them. And some of you have had enemies sent after you. It didn't just come, they were sent. They didn't just wander upon you. Some people are just sent into your life to mess it up. They're anointed to bring you down. They're anointed to dislocate you. They're anointed to take away your joy. They're anointed to move you out of your place of power. They are anointed to make you miserable. And you start feeling sorry for yourself. I don't know, maybe you don't, I do. But I get in enough trouble, a little bit of trouble, I'm okay. But if it gets bad enough, I get this old feeling. I don't want to hear no happy music. I want to hear sad stuff. And I wear dark colors. And I don't wash my face. And don't brush my teeth. I just sit up and let my breath stink and look bad and mad and evil. Because I'm going through a bad, I know y'all don't do nothing like that. But I'm going through a bad time. I don't feel like wearing no bright colors. I don't feel like smiling. I ignore telephone calls that would make me laugh. I don't want to talk to you. I'm not feeling good. I'm upset. There I am in this hellish situation because things have changed. And I feel sorry for myself and I feel like I'm the victim. I never understood that the test is a compliment. He didn't attack the children of Israel because they were worthless. He didn't attack the children of Israel because they had no future. He didn't attack the children of Israel because they didn't have power. He attacked them because they were mighty and strong and growing and had potential. I want to talk to somebody who is up under attack. Devil
is not attacking you because you're a nothing and a nobody. That devil is attacking you because he's afraid of you. He's afraid of your power. He's afraid of your influence. My God, help me preach this morning. Somebody had to come to church today because God wants you to understand where you are. You don't think you have power, and you don't think you have influence, and you don't think you have potential because you're up under attack. But the attack is a sign that you do have power. Touch me, people say they're afraid of you. They're afraid of you. They're afraid. They're afraid of you. They're afraid of you. They're afraid of you. That's why they took away your advantages. Because they're afraid of you. And they says, let's make her make bricks, but give her no straw. Let's put her in a position where she needs more than what she has access to. Because if you let her have too much, you ain't gonna be able to control her. But you messed them up. Because you kept on making bricks anyway. Look at your neighbor and say, I had to do it anyway. I was broke, but I did it anyway. I was depressed, but I did it anyway. I was a single mother, but I raised him anyway. I was lonely, but I made it anyway. I had to catch a ride to work, but I showed up. Are there any anyway people in here? My God, you've got to be an anyway person. Anyway, people can work up under a disadvantage. Anyway, people can go in a place where people hate them and function anyway. I get so tickled at people who try to stare me down when I'm preaching. If I was some other kind of preacher, that would work. But I'm an anyway preacher. Roll your eyes, I'll preach anyway. Stare me down, I'll preach anyway. Greater is he. High five somebody, say, I made it anyway. I made it. I made it anyway. I didn't like it, but I made it anyway. I didn't choose it, but I made it anyway. I'd rather work with you than against you, but I made it anyway. I wish my circumstances were different, but I made it anyway. They did.

know who I'm preaching to this morning, but the Lord got me out the bed to tell you, do it anyway. That's your word for this morning. Do it anyway. Stop crying about what you don't have and do it. Would y'all help me preach?

for things to get better. You've been waiting for the straw to come back. You've been waiting for the weather to be better. You've been waiting to have some support. But God said, do it. And the Bible says that, sit down, I'm just talking to y'all, y'all getting all excited. When you read the text, it appears that satanic power has come against their promise. And when you live through it, it certainly feels like satanic powers have come against your promise. Have you ever had something going good and then all of a sudden it changed and it felt like Satan's power had come against your promise, and you rebuked the devil and you pleaded the blood and you anointed yourself with oil and you started reading your Bible more and you started praying more, but look like the more you pray, the more trouble. And the devil told you, where is your God now? I thought you had favor. I thought God loved you. If God loved you, you wouldn't go through what you're going through. But always remember, the devil is a liar. If you think that God was blessing you when things were going well, I came to tell you he's blessing you more when you're going through hell. Because anytime God stirs up your life, he's going to take you from faith to faith and from glory. That's why Paul said, when you go through tribulation, glory in tribulation. God doesn't want the people to praise him when things are going well. Praise him when all hell is breaking loose. What he wants is a stupid praise. A ridiculous praise. A praise that's out of context. A praise when you're facing a dark moment and you have the nerve and the audacity to come to church anyway. And then you get in church and praise him. Because you know in the back of your mind that in spite of how it looks and in spite of how you feel and in spite of what you got in the mail, God is up to something in your life. Give God a stupid praise. Ridiculous praise, or crazy praise, or anyway praise. You got 5 seconds to shock the devil, make hell nervous, make demons tremble.

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Who am I preaching to?

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I can tell because of how

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Woo. 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

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I said, Lord, how come you let a Pharaoh rise up who did not know Joseph nor you? And he said, because I had blessed him as much as I could bless him with the Pharaoh who was doing them a favor. He said, for my people, not only do I have people working for you who like you, when I really get ready to bless you, I'll make your enemies your footstool. So when you see your enemy get a little power, don't be nervous, because your enemy is my secret

Look, let me show you this real quick and I'm gonna go. He said, if the Pharaohs in power had continued to lack them, the Israelites would have lost consciousness to who they were. They would have thought they were one of the Egyptians, and they would have married them and embraced them and lost their identity. So he said, my direction often comes through your rejection. They didn't reject you because they were evil. I told them to reject you. I made them reject you, lest you be comfortable to see them as your source. I wanted them to reject you so that you would understand it was never them that blessed you in the first place. It was always. Woo! I'm preaching to somebody. It was always me. So watch this. My oldest daughter, Cora, got in the kitchen yesterday and got some milk and some flour and some butter and some almond and vanilla and coconut and rum extract and about 8 eggs extract. And start mixing up all this stuff. All she had was flour, butter, milk, eggs, and the various extracts. That's all it was. She put it in a bowl. That's all it was. She stirred it up. That's all it was. She had taken it as far as she could go, but it had not been changed until she put it in the fire. When she put the flour in the fire, it went in

traps them. They say, it's getting hot in here. I gotta quit. I gotta hurry. I gotta go. See, they went into Egypt, a family, wasn't but 70 of them when they went in. Egypt was a place of incubation. Incubators are where you put babies to finish their development. God said, I will put you in certain situations to finish your development. I can only do so much as long as you're refrigerated. But if you'll trust me in the fire, I have not forgotten my promise. I swear. God said, I swear. Bless you. You have to decide, are you going to believe the blessing or believe the bricks? If you believe the hard bricks, you'll give up on the blessing. But don't let the bricks fool you. I swear I'm going to bless you. Watch this. In spite of the fact that they had to make bricks without straw, in spite of the fact that a Pharaoh rose up with whom they had no influence, God said, he told Abraham, your children are going to be in Egypt 400 years. Let me stop and say something about the 400. He knew what day you would get in, and he knew what day you would get out. It is not an open-ended attack. He is Alpha and Omega. The beginning and the end. The first and the last. So he told me to tell you, this too shall pass. It's only going to last long enough for you to have increase. Lay hands on your neighbor and shout, increase. Grow you up in this. God's gonna increase you in this. God's gonna add on to you in this. Slap your neighbor and say, grow up. So watch this. Watch this. They went into it 70 souls. They came out of it over 1 million people. Watch this. Because they were demoted and treated like slaves, they had no access to entertainment, no access to fun, no access to simplicity. All they had when they finally got off was each other. When they finally got off work, they didn't have nothing but each other. Nowhere to go. Little bit of time. And you know how poor folks have fun. Pray for me, mother. I'm going to hold it right there. I ain't going no further than that. I'm going to hold it right there. He that hath an ear, let him hear what the Spirit is saying to the church. This is the fun that poor folk can always afford. Don't need no popcorn. Don't need no ticket. Don't need no reservations. And so the Bible said, the more that he afflicted them, the more they grew. God put them in a situation
and used his secret agent to make the condition right for them to multiply. And I'm gonna close with this because I'm out of time, but I'm gonna close with this. He said he incubates your greatness through your frustrations. The more frustrating the environment, the more fruitful the individual. I don't know what that means, but whoever that is up there screaming, they know exactly what I'm talking about. Something they've been praying about, something they've been dealing with, they just got an answer to. The frustration is not the devil. It's not the devil. It's not Satan. It's not the enemy. It's not hell. It's not a witch. It's God's secret agent moving you into a place to make you more fruitful. And had they accepted you, you would have mingled with them. But because they rejected you, God kept you pure. So you might be lonely right now, but because of what God has put inside of you, he won't let you be contaminated with popularity. He's got you isolated for your development. Now, I'm trying to stop preaching. I feel like preaching. Lord, have mercy. My toes are tingling. My gums are jumping up and down. I swear I think my hair is growing while I'm preaching right now. Something is about to happen. The more they afflicted them, the more they multiplied. Now, somebody said the more they afflicted them, the more they grew, but that's not what the Bible said. The Bible said the more they afflicted them, the more they multiplied and grew. Let me explain to you the difference between multiplication and addition. See, you don't have to be able to multiply to figure out 9 times 9. All you got to do is write down 9 9s and add. You'll get to the same answer. It just takes longer. So they teach you how to add first. And then they teach you how to multiply, because multiplication is addition on steroids. Just means that when it says he multiplied them, it means you're going to get to the answer quicker. And whoever I'm preaching to, for what God's going to do in your life, he said he's not going to add to you. He's going to multiply in your life. Slap your neighbor and say it's going to be quick. It's going to be fast. It's going to be sudden.

Watch this. Watch this. It's a quick answer to a long problem. The problem lasted 400 years, but the answer came overnight. They went through 400 years of dealing with trouble, but God multiplied the answer and got them out overnight. One night. Now, let me tell you why God got them out. Let me tell you why God allowed a Pharaoh to rise up who did not know him nor his people. Let me tell you why, when they got ready to go, God hardened Pharaoh's heart to resist their deliverance. The whole thing was a setup. Do you hear me, man? I'm trying to tell you that everything you're going through right now, it's just, a setup. It was never out of control. It was never as bad as you thought. God is just using the situation to push you into your purpose and into your destiny. And you had to deal with some stuff. And you had to deal with some struggles. And the Bible said he sent some plagues. And he sent some frogs. And he sent some boils. And he sent some flies. And you had to work through all kind of stuff to get what you got. But he told me to tell you, it's your last night with the flies.

neighbor, say, neighbor, I realize I've been getting on your nerves. I keep jumping up, and you can't see around me. I keep hollering, and you can't hear. I keep dancing, and you can't see. But I'm not crazy. I'm happy, because this is my last night.

I gotta quit. 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I gotta stop this. I gotta stop this. Do this just one time. Just do this. You just find a way your last fly. You just find a way your last situation. You just find a way your last issue.

0: Watch this. Join hands. I'm going to show you something. I got to stop. Join hands. It'll help me. Woo! Glory. See, Pastor Lawrence, all they had asked God for was to protect their family. They were believing God for a family, but God knew there was a nation in them. And if he's going to take you away from your family mentality to your national potentiality, he had to take you through this to show you what's in you. And when you come out of it, you're not going to be what you were when you went into it, because God's going to show you what you got down inside of you. And in order to do this, now this is the most important thing. This is the summation of the whole thing. In order to bring the nation out of the family, he cannot just use your friends. He must use your enemies. When Peter tried to be a friend to Jesus, he got in between Jesus and the one who was trying to kill him, said, "Stop it, don't kill him." And Jesus said, "Get behind me, Satan." When Judas, his enemy, betrayed him, he called him friend. Y'all don't hear what I'm saying to you.
1: Yes, sir.
0: Because Jesus needed Judas more than he needed Peter. Because in order to bring your greatness out in you, you can't just run with your friends. You got to deal with your enemy. I got to go, y'all. Woo! And so, what I'm trying to tell you is that he sent Pharaoh as a secret agent to show Israel what they had. And the more, this is how you know God sent the enemy. After you rebuked it, you pleaded the blood, and you anointed yourself with oil, and it don't stop, that means he's on our team. Because if he was on the devil's team, the blood would arrest him right where he was. If you prayed and prayer didn't stop it, he might be wearing their uniform, but he's on our team. These are secret agents. If I ever, and if you're watching this broadcast, I want you to do this. If I ever get a chance to meet the journalists who sandblasted my name in the Charleston Gazette and put my house on the front page of the paper and ridiculed me and talked about me and called me Jim Jones for a week, if you're watching the broadcast, if you come to Dallas, I will take you out to dinner. Thank you so much. I will take you to any restaurant you want to go in the city of Dallas. I so appreciate you. I would have never known that all of this was in me until you hated me like you did.

spoke. You helped me more than any of my friends did. Name your restaurant. Name it. Order everything on the menu. I'm good for it.

0: over your own life. Aren't you glad for the folk that hated you? For if they hadn't hated you, it wouldn't have pushed you into your purpose. These are not bad people. These are not bad people. These are secret agents. They are agents of change sent into your life to push you into your purpose and destiny. I thought I was being loyal to my congregation and to my church. I wasn't being loyal. I was late for my appointment in Dallas. Listen, you may be trying to hold on to something that God wants you to let go of. You're trying to preserve a family. God is trying to produce a nation. So he has to put you in discomfort temporarily so that your latter day would be greater than your former day. This is the trouble that's going to break the pattern in your life. I walked through the kitchen. Y'all thought I was lost. And I saw the cake, Cora Bate. And it probably won't last through the day. But if it did, if it lasted a month, or a year, or 10 years, or 20 years, it could be a fresh cake, it could be a good cake, it will become a stale cake, it can become a mildewed cake, it can become an inedible cake, but it will never be flour, eggs, butter, and milk again. You will never be who you were again. When this process is over, it will change you for life, and you will never go back to being who you were before. I gotta stop. I'm feeling good. Y'all, I miss you, and I'm glad to be back, and I'm excited about what God is doing. And I had to tell you about these secret agents. Don't kill them. Don't kill them. Don't kill them. You need them. Don't kill them. Don't kill them. God is using your enemies to bless you. Change your perspective. Get glad about it. Now join hands with somebody. I'm doing some work with my music label, and I said, how's it doing? And he looked at me and smiled. He said, it's doing what it's supposed to do. And I thought, that's an odd answer. It's doing what it's supposed to do. And he didn't even seem worried about how it was doing. He was just letting me know that it's doing what it's supposed to do. Your life is doing what it's supposed to do.
1: Jesus. Thank you,
0: God. What the boy was trying to tell me is that his times were in God's hands. And whatever be tied, it's all right. If I got straw, I'm supposed to. If I don't, I'm not supposed to. My life is doing what it's supposed to do. I can't teach with wisdom and not have experience. I can't ask God for more material and not go through more situations. The only thing I'm asking you to change is your perspective. To see your problems and the ones who brought them as secret agents that are ushering you into your purpose. Now you've been all stressed out and you've been up at night and you've been walking the floor and you've been worried and you've been all upset, where am I going to get the straw from and how am I going to get out of this and how am I going to become, and God showed me this vision and I don't see the provision and I don't see this. Shut up. Your life is doing what it's supposed to do. Squeeze the hand you're holding right now. That person may not tell you, but they've been through some stressful stuff.

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You'll be out of it in a minute. Your God is in control.

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He said, if I don't do the works, don't believe a thing I say. Now, see, to the Pharisees, they were looking for a sign, and he called them a faithless and perverse generation.

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0: Such an honor.
1: Such an awesome God.
0: That's it. He's pleased with that right there. Can we sing it together?
1: Such an awesome God.

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You're tuning to right now, Brother Low and ATL Praise House. Watch me, follow me, and don't even touch that dial. We're coming right back. We say.

0: Hey, it's your girl, The Flame. You're listening to the one and only Brother Lou. Keep it to Atlanta Praise House, don't you?
1: How many times when we look at the world around us, we see pain, brokenness, poverty, war. Father, it is our desire

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I want the way that I relate with God, the way that I communicate, interact with Him, to be on another level. I want this to be your prayer as well. That even if some way, somehow you've strayed, you've trespassed, you've gone contrary to God's words, there's still a higher ground for you to go to. Be encouraged to do more for God than you did yesterday. Amen.

Psalm 41 and verse 11. By this I know that you favored me, O God, for you never allowed my enemies to triumph over me. Hallelujah.

things that I've discovered is it doesn't matter how long you've been in church or how many people you prayed for or even how many scriptures you know, there comes a time in our life where we all find it difficult to trust God. And for me and my family, that happened about 3.5 years ago as we lost our home and our car was repossessed. For over 7 months, we went from motel to motel and just sleeping wherever we could because we had nowhere else to go. And I can remember in the motel, my wife would take pillows and blankets and fill the bathtub up so my son could sleep there because the room was so small. I began to question God. I said, God, where are you? Do you see what I'm going through? Do you care about the situation I'm in? And it seemed like God had forgotten about me. And as I ministered to people on Wednesdays and Sundays, and many times they would come and say, James, can you pray for me? Can you intercede for me? But what they didn't know at the time was I was needing somebody to pray for me. Come on, can I get a witness? Somebody that, come on, sometime you've poured out and you've served and you've just wanted somebody to stand in the gap and pray for you. And I found myself there. And at that moment, I began to say, God, are you still here with me? God shared with me. He said, James, you got to be able to trust me even when you don't know why you're going through what you're going through. And even when it seems like I've forgotten about you, and even when it seems like I'm not with you, he said, you got to be able to trust me now. He said, and if you can trust me during these times, God said, I'm getting ready to do something in your life that even if I told you, you wouldn't believe it. It was at that moment I began to say, Lord, I will trust you. And I began to worship with my family as I held my son. I began to get the words of this song. I say, God, even though I can't see you, and even though

0: invite your prayerful attention to the book of Joshua, chapter number 5, verse number 13 through 15. It's our custom to stand for the reading of the word. Joshua 5, 13 through 15. If you're seeing the book of Acts and 1 Corinthians and 2 Corinthians, you're a long ways from Texas, baby. Been a long time since you've been to church. Just teasing. Relax, relax. Joshua chapter 5, verse 13 through 15, when you have it, say amen. Amen. I'm going to invite you to read of the family from the word of God. I may drop out, but you continue. And it came to pass when Joshua was by Jericho.
1: He lifted up his eyes and looked, and behold, there stood a man over against him with his sword drawn in his hand. And Joshua went into him and said unto him, Art thou for us or for our adversaries? And he said, Nay, but as captain of the host of the Lord am I now come. And Joshua fell on his face to the earth, and did worship, and said unto him, What saith my Lord unto his servant? And the captain of the Lord's host said unto Joshua, Loose thy shoe from off thy feet, for the place whereon thou standest is holy. And Joshua did so.
0: Can you say amen?
2: Amen.
0: Yes. And it came to pass when Joshua was by Jericho that he lifted up his eyes and looked, and behold, there stood a man over against him with his sword drawn in his hand. And Joshua went unto him and said unto him, Art thou for us or are you for my enemies? And he said, Neither one of you. I'm the captain of the host of the Lord, and I have come. And Joshua fell on his face to the earth and did worship and said unto him, What saith my Lord unto his servants? And the captain of the Lord's host said unto Joshua, Loose thy shoe from off thy foot, for the place whereon thou standest is holy. And Joshua did so. Can you say amen?
2: Amen.
0: I want to talk about recognizing God in the middle of the battle, or recognizing God in the battle. To recognize God in the battle, understanding that you are not in it by yourself, but that God is there with you in the midst of the battle. You don't have to handle this by yourself. You don't have to go up against the enemy in your own strength. And if you just calm yourself down, God's gonna get some glory out of this in spite of you. Amen. Let's pray. Father, we invite you into this moment. Just maximize our time in the Word. Just do something for us that we need to have done. Give us clear direction as we open up the Word today. In Jesus' name, amen. You may be seated in the presence of the Lord. Glory to God. Before I get lost in the Word, I saw Mrs. Gray, the mother of Holloway Gray. Would you stand? I just want to acknowledge her being in the service with us today. God bless you. Good to see you. I am attracted to revisit this scripture and this text. It is a passion of mine, and it's very interesting scripture for me because of Joshua, who has now assumed the responsibility of leading the children of Israel behind his predecessor, Moses. And now he's coming up against his first incredible challenge. I mean, there have been challenges, there have been battles, there has been opposition, but this one is greater than any other one. Perhaps this is the deal breaker as it relates to proving to Israel that he is fit to be a leader. That he is fit to be a leader. I'm telling you, being a leader is a huge responsibility. And what you must understand clearly, where as you look at me perhaps as a spiritual leader and a church leader, and you look to elected officials as leaders over our communities and over our government, and you look to what the president is being a leader over our nation, but you need to understand specifically that you are a leader too. And you have responsibility. And to him whom much is given, much is required. And so as you lead, the problem with leading, it means that you are continually facing new things. If you're not continually facing new things, you're not leading, you're repeating. So there is a perpetual vulnerability that exists in the heart of a leader because you can never have your act down pat. Every morning you wake up, you're facing something new because every morning you wake up, you're moving into another dimension, another area. And if you are really a leader, you are progressive. And in the process of being progressive, it means that you are facing new issues and new areas all the time. Now, much of our time when we deal with battles, most of our time is spent telling you, you know, just be still and know that God is God and just to be passive and to lay back. The battle is not yours. It belongs to God. And I'm going to talk about that a little bit today. But the idea and the inference suggests that, once you turn it over to God, you have no responsibility at all. And this becomes a welcome message to procrastinators who love to say, well, you know, if the Lord meant for me to have it, he'd give it to me. If the Lord meant for me to do this, he'll do it. If you mean to give me this job, let it rain on the right side of this carpet in the hallway. And we put out all those fleeces and crazy concepts to relieve ourselves from the human responsibility of engagement. The challenge as a pastor with feeding God's flock is on one hand, you have passive people who need to be motivated. And so you preach something to challenge them. But on the other hand, the concern is the aggressive person overhears it and they go into overdrive. Because you got one person who needs to be stimulated. Would you please do something? Just do it if it's wrong. Do it if we have to fix it. Breathe on a mirror. Let us know you are alive. Do something. You live like a statue. And some of you are married to somebody like that. That's why you're just sitting there saying, Lord, Jesus. But Joshua is not a passive, reserved person who procrastinates. He is an aggressive person. He is a warrior. He is a fighter. He is tenacious. He is relentless. And oddly enough, the very thing that makes him a great leader almost kills him. Isn't it amazing how your greatest strength in the wrong place can become your greatest weakness? Joshua had no trouble taking on issues and taking on areas and taking on authority. Joshua was aggressive. Perhaps he is selected to be the successor of Moses because Moses has a tendency at times to lead people in circles. In fact, an entire generation followed Moses around and around and around and around the same stuff. And Moses, faced with an opportunity to go forward, becomes frustrated and leads people out of his human frustration and he vents over the pulpit and he gets angry and God removes him from leadership because Moses is a leader who cannot control his own temper. You cannot lead into greatness with small-mindedness. You cannot go forward with your feelings on your sleeves. You got to be able to feel your emotions and still control them. We all have them, but you cannot be controlled by your emotions and be an effective leader. Moses, instead of telling them what thus saith the Lord, had started telling them what thus saith Moses, and God had to get him out of the way because he was misrepresenting God. God is concerned about people who abuse authority. Not only when it talks about corporate leadership, church leadership, but even domestic leadership in the house, God warns men against being abusive to their wives. God said, I won't hear your prayer because you abuse authority. Thankfully, God doesn't just mentor followers. He also mentors leaders and helps you to develop your skill so that you can be more adept at what God is going to do in your life. Many times when God starts training you, he trains you with trouble. exposing you to various degrees of frustrating situations and then critiquing your response. See, some people don't have that back end. Critiquing your response so that you can learn how you should have handled this particular situation. Joshua has got the war thing down pat. And in a moment, we're going to go back and look at his background and understand he's got the war thing down pat. Some of you, you've got the war thing down pat. We don't have to motivate you to speak your mind. Nobody, you didn't even have to get saved to learn how to speak your mind. You don't need any tapes on how to be aggressive and to tell people what you think. You will do it in a flash. You will fight in a minute and find out what the war was about later. You just... Some of you are so aggressive, you slap people in and say, what did you say? Joshua would fight at the drop of the hat. Let's just be honest with men. How many people in this room have a tendency to go to war? You will go to war in a flash. That's not a bad thing. It's not a bad thing. It's in you. And God can use that in you. You don't want to kill it. You want to control it. You want to make sure that you have found a place that is appropriate where your strength skills and your skill sets and strengths can be utilized effectively. You might be a great person to have a job calling people with bad credit. I don't know. There's a calling somewhere. We're going to find some place for you. Bounty hunter. You'll get it tomorrow, never mind. You should have went to bed earlier. Joshua is getting ready to take on the battle of his life, and he has all of the tenseness that comes from being in a series of battles. When you get in a series of battles, you are prone to fight. But the problem is, when he looks up and he sees a man standing by him, he says, I saw a man standing by me, and he ran out and said, are you with me or against me? First of all, it wasn't a man. It was God. And yet, we have a problem becoming so practical that we don't recognize God in the middle of our situation. To not discern God as being a part of the process is a crippling mistake that Joshua is about to make here, because he thinks he's just running into man and he's running into God. Have you recognized God in your situation? Are you so practical, and are you so busy dealing with man and dealing

spiritual dynamic to winning. I am not saying that you should do nothing except pray. In fact, it drives me crazy to hear people tell you, just pray, spin around 7 times and throw $5 over your head and God's going to bless you. It drives me crazy because it makes you think something that is not real. You have to get engaged and you have to do something in order to win. Faith without works is dead being alone. And I want to be clear about that, but you must understand that works alone doesn't get it either. It's not about how much there's some of you working overtime, undertime, around the clock. You got 5 jobs. You don't have time to go to church. You don't have time to get your hair done. You don't have time to pat your kids. You don't have time to go to the restroom. You just work it. You determine you're going to get there about 37. And you decided to go at 36 and a half. And you want it in the next 6 months, or it won't be done. And so you have unrealistic expectations, and you jump into it, and you're relentlessly going after it, and you've got everything going. All your engines are going. All your flames are shooting from every direction, and you've got everything in it but God. When God gets into the midst of your goals and the things you're going after, it helps you to be more effective. The hardest thing in the world to do is to balance between what is my responsibility and what is God's responsibility. Who does what? So the first thing I have to do is to recognize God in the situation. And once I have recognized that God is there, even in situations that look quite natural to me, that look like a man to me, that God could show up as a man and me not recognize it. And the second thing is for me to distribute responsibilities appropriately. And I begin to understand what is my business and what is God's business. See, the disciples messed up that first thing because whenever Jesus showed up in another form, they didn't recognize him. And when you keep doing new things, God keeps showing up in new forms. Religious people have a tendency to get stuck in a wandering pattern where God keeps showing up in the same form. And they get what I call deep. They get deep. And they're walking around in the grocery store. Deep. What they're trying to do is try to get God to do something that he did before over and over again and to lock him down to a pattern and recipe. And they think that if they roll their eyes up in their head and they walk around real spiritual, they suck their bottom lip, that God's going to conjure up in the same time. They don't know that God could use somebody that wasn't a missionary, that wasn't an evangelist, that God could use somebody who wasn't even a Christian to bless you and to speak a word into your life, that God can use your

and they're not open to new experiences. And whenever God does something fresh, they go back to something old. And so they have a Moses mentality of wandering around a mountain that's safe rather than to have a contemporary, ongoing experience with God. These people are deep, but they're not prayerful. They say prayers, but it's not really praying. You have to face new things to have a prayer life. You have to face something that makes you vulnerable and insecure to have a prayer life. You have to come before God not being a know-it-all to have a prayer life. Some of you can't pray because you are so convinced that you know how to do everything. You don't pray. You just go to God and brag. You know I got this. You know I got this, God. Thank you for turning it over to me so I can straighten out all those other dummies who don't understand how to deal with this situation. You're not praying, you're bragging. And the only reason you got it and you know how to do it is that you keep repeating the same class. I guess you do pass the test. You know all the questions. You've been in the same grade for 7 years. How many of you are facing new challenges? New challenges is a sign of progress. It's a sign of going into another dimension. But don't expect your

does show up in other forms. The Bible said that the disciples were out in the sea. They looked out and they thought it was a ghost. Peter said, no, that's not a ghost. He said, Lord, if that's you, bid me to come. Don't be afraid to see God in other forms. Don't be afraid to recognize God when he walks through a door and eats fish with the disciples and they're afraid that he's a spirit. And he said, no, can a spirit eat fish? Touch my side, touch my hand. Be not faithless, but believe. See, when you go into new experiences, we have a tendency to be afraid. Because you're looking for God to show up like he did before. When God says, I'm going to do a new thing in you, that means I'm going to show up in a new way. And you got to be ready to receive me as I take you into a new area. And so I'm come on, you like because now you're in the boardroom and you can't be in the boardroom to fall down the floor talking in tongues. I may need to whisper in your ear, and I may not come complete with a dance and a shout. I may need to be able to navigate you through a person in the workplace. I may need to be able to speak in your ear in a way that is calm and quiet, and I don't have time to hit your push buttons, your pulse buttons, your familiar buttons in order for you. You've got to recognize my voice even when I show up in another form. Oh, this is good for somebody. Joshua runs out there. I like old Joshua. You got to have at least one Joshua on every committee, every board, and there's at least one in every family. For some of you, it's your Aunt Maggie. You know Aunt Maggie. Come here. What's going on in here? What did he say to you in the first place? You ain't coming up in here doing this. And you know to call Aunt Maggie when you need some backup. Because if you call Aunt Helen, she'll bring over some bread and some fruit muffins and stuff, but she ain't going to help do nothing. But Maggie will come in there. Well, Joshua had that kind of tenacity. Don't kill that in your children. Don't kill that in your family. Direct it, but don't kill it. There's a reason God gave them that personality. He is going to use them in a unique and strategic way. Joshua would fight. He was aggressive, ran up on God. He ran up on the Lord, said, are you with me or against me? Start nothing. Joshua is so aggressive that he is asking God, are you on my side or are you on the side of the enemy? In other words, he's saying, look, if you're going to be with me, choose a side. And we live in a world that is forever trying to get God to choose a side. It drives me crazy, the people who are trying to get God to choose a side. I mean, it starts with little children. They want God to choose a side. I'm right, and this child's all wrong. And you start praying for the wrong child. Straighten them out, fix them, this and that and other, as if they were all wrong. But there's some right in the most ungodly person. And there's some wickedness in the most spiritual person. Trust me, I've been around a long time. I know what I'm talking about. And when you start praying these carnal prayers, it would be like one of your children saying to you, Mama, Fred jumped on me. He took my toy. He stole my bicycle. He wrecked my bicycle. All of that is true. And then they say, kill him. You don't want to kill one child because they wronged the other child, but they want you to take a side. People want God to take a side. Are you with me or are you with my adversaries? Take a side. God, are you Democrat or Republican? Take a side. God, are you Methodist or Baptist? Take a side. We're always arguing over whose side God is on. Joshua said, are you on my side or on the adversary's side? Are you for our church or are you for their church down the street? Then we preach about our church is taking the city. We have the Taking the City conference. And I always ask them, where are you going to put it? If your church is going to take the city, where are you going to put them? You only got 5,000 seats. You only got 8,000 seats. You got 5 million people in the city. Can somebody else have some members too?
Would it be all right if we had more than one restaurant in the city? Could we have more than one laundromat when we got 20 families in the apartment? A narrow, myopic vision of God limits your understanding to thinking that God is a butler or a maid that you can summons for your agenda. And most of us who embrace faith do it from such a selfish perspective that all we want to know is how we can use God to promote what we're trying to do. Are you for me or against me? And the Lord said, neither. I'm not for you. I'm not for your enemies. It's not about me being for you. It's about you being for me. Uh-oh. It's not about how you can get God to support your agenda. It's about you getting on your knees and finding out what is God's agenda and seeing how you can support what God is doing. Oh, God, help me. Are you hearing what I'm saying? But I want to show you something. Go to the book of Exodus. I want you to take a look at this because I just want to teach this. This is for somebody. I don't know who it is. Go to Exodus 17. Exodus 17, 8 through 12. In your heavens, say amen. Amen. It says, then came Amalek and fought with Israel in Rephidim. And Moses said unto Joshua, choose us out men and go out fight with Amalek. Moses is living now. He says to Joshua, choose us out men and go out and fight with Amalek. Tomorrow I will stand on the top of the hill with the rod of God in my hand. So Joshua did as Moses had said to him and fought with Amalek. And Moses, Aaron, and Hur went up to the top of the hill. They're on the mountain, Moses, Aaron, and Hur. Joshua's down in the valley fighting. And it came to pass when Moses held up his hands that Israel prevailed, and when he let down his hands, Amalek prevailed. So in other words, Moses is up on the mountain raising his hands, and whenever he raises his hands, Joshua beats up the Amalekites. Moses' hands got heavy. They put something up under his hands and he had to hold his hands up to the setting of the sun. That's all I need out of that. Here's my issue. Joshua's down there fighting and he's winning, but he doesn't know that he's winning because Moses is up on the hill holding up his hands. See, some of you think you're winning because you're such a good fighter, but you're not winning because you're such a good fighter. You're winning because somebody's in a secret closet praying for you, causing you to prevail over your enemy. Oh my God. And you're running around with your sword in the hand saying, don't fool with me, I'm tough. I whipped this and I overcame that and I overcame that. Shut up! It was not your works alone, lest any man should boast. You causing you to prevail over your enemy. Oh my God. And you're running around with your sword in the hand saying, don't fool with me, I'm tough. I whipped this and I overcame that and I overcame that. Shut up! It was not your works alone, lest any man should boast.

between faith and works, between action and consecration. Finding that balance is a critical thing. And Joshua doesn't know what Moses was doing to help him. And so Joshua goes out there in his own strength to do his thing, because Joshua worships his own skill set. Joshua has too much confidence. He's too aggressive. He'll go in and fight in a minute. He's so ready to fight that he's fighting his own help. When you get like this, you fight away people who love you. You fight away help that God sent to sustain you. You fight the paramedic that's trying to get you in the ambulance. You fight the swimming expert that's trying to stop you from drowning. You fight your own husband. You're fighting with your parents. You're fighting with your wife. You're fighting with the person who cares about you enough to confront your hateful self and tell you how you really are, and you're fighting them. And you're fighting them because your past has shaped how you see your present. Your past has shaped how you see your present. It didn't shape your present, it shapes how you see it. Your perspectives on where you are based on where you've been. So you read into it a prejudiced, prejudged disposition based on past experiences. And now God's brought you into a place that he is demanding maturity. I define maturity as balance. He's demanding maturity. He's demanding that you understand that you're not going to whip everything with your sword. That you can't just assign God a post in your army, using him for your agenda. That this is not about you. The thing that you are up against right now is not about you. Now, the battle is not yours. It belongs to God. That doesn't mean that you don't have to show up for the fight. It just means that ultimately the victory that you seek is not your victory. It is the victory, because God has a purpose in you getting the victory over this situation. It is not you that's getting the victory. It is God that's getting the victory. And you're not using God to get your victory. God is using you to get his victory. And as soon as you get that straight, you can get down to business. Telling you, the thing that is fighting you is fighting him. And you're not using him. God is using you. Tell somebody, I said, don't get that twisted. Because when you get that twisted, you become God over the battle. And you start manipulating everything that comes in your life trying to get the victory. You need to understand, this battle is not yours. It belongs to God. And in order to get the breakthrough, you don't run against the enemy before you have an encounter with God. I told the Lord, I said, I'm getting physically tired, and you know, you get some rest from that, emotionally tired, spiritually tired, drained. I said, it doesn't mean that the battle is intense. I said, I need to spend more time with you. I can always tell when I need to spend more time with God, because people start getting on my nerves. They just get on. And it is a sign, not that they need to change, but it is a sign that I maybe need to get up 30 minutes earlier, an hour earlier, spend a little bit more time in his presence, get my core back, get my center straight, get my priorities in place so that I can work from a position of strength and not a position of strain.

I'm about his tape myself. I want to operate from a position of strength and not strain. Some of you right now, you're strained and stressed and at the breaking point because you're in a battle that you can't get out of and you can't stop, and you've got to fight the battle, and part of you wants to give up because you're tired and frustrated and you want to quit, but you can't quit because you're in the kind of battle that does not afford you the luxury of retreat. You've got to stand there and arm yourself and fight. But until you recognize that God is in the midst of the battle and you humble yourself and say, Lord, I'm here to serve you. How would you use me to get the victory in this situation? Tell somebody, say, this is not your battle. Why must the warrior, in spite of his skill set, be faced with the battle that you cannot win through your skill set alone? Because it teaches you to pray. You will not beat this devil with what you can do. You will not be able to tap into your skill set and your core ability and what you did before and get the victory, because when you do that, there is no room in your life for God. Before you go against Jericho, Joshua, you must have an encounter with God. Not the traditional religious God of your fathers, but a fresh vision of a contemporary, revolutionary understanding of who God is. That we're in a battle right now because people are trying to hold us to a traditional mentality about God, because traditional people like a traditional God, and they want to keep it in a traditional place and traditional atmosphere, and they want it to stay just the same. Well, the devil is a lie. It's time for a radical change to get God out the box and out of narrow thinking until you embrace a contemporary understanding of God. God may not be the same, but his methods change, his mannerisms change, and he changes his garments. And suppose he shows up in another suit. And Joshua's standing there having an encounter with God. Why are we here this morning? Why do we get up and go to church on the little bit of weekend you got? It's amazing to me when I'm speaking out of town on a Sunday and I'm in a hotel and I see all the people who never think about this on Sunday. It just amazes me that it never crosses their mind. I'm in the elevator. I'm coming down in my suit getting ready to go to church. They're in their shorts. Their golf clubs on their back. They're going down. Fred, I'll meet you out there in a minute. It's a great day for golfing, man. I'll see you right out there. It doesn't cross their mind. It's day to get their hair done, day to get the laundry done, day to do this, day to draw, day to read. Give me just a glass of Chablis and I'm going to sit up and relax today and read. What is it about you that makes you get up on Sunday morning and on your one true day off, put on clothes, get in the car, drive down the road and get in some church traffic to line up to try to get a parking space so that you can line up to try to get a seat and get ushered in a service? And now you got a schedule on your only day off. I got to get up at 7, got to be out by 7:30, got to be at the church. But If you do all of that and you don't know why you're doing it, you won't do it long. Then we're reduced to coming up with tricks and scams to keep you coming. Let me entertain you. We're gonna have a good time. Let me entertain you.
Now we got to make crazy promises to get you to come out and keep begging you and massaging you and tell, oh, you're so wonderful. We're so glad to have you in this church. Oh, we couldn't make this church without you. You've been here so long. You're so wonderful. Oh, God bless you. And now we got to give you all these mental massages to keep you coming back. And if you don't get there, your little feelings get hurt and you stay home. I am not a massage therapist. I didn't come to give you a rub down. If you bring your hips up in here, you are going to come because you understand that the battle you fight tomorrow necessitates that you spend some time in the presence of God being directed and motivated and filled and charged with the mind of God how to get the victory on tomorrow. Slap somebody, tell them I had to be here. I will never see the walls of Jericho come down until I have this experience with God. I will never see my credit come down, my debt come down, my tumors come down, my crisis come down, my curses come down, unless I have an encounter with God. Come out of here to have an encounter with the ushers, an encounter with the deacons, and with all due respect, I didn't come out of here to have an encounter with TD Jakes. I'm here to have an encounter with God. Speak to my heart. Speak through the music. Speak through the song. Speak through the word. Speak to me. Oh my God, who am I preaching to today? Touch somebody, tell them I had to be here. It doesn't matter whether I felt like coming or not, I had to be here. I had to be here. Just like I have to stop by the gas station if I'm gonna keep on driving my car. I had to be here. I needed this word. I needed this moment. My spirit needed it. My flesh didn't want to come, but my spirit needed this encounter with God where I worship him and praise him and adore him without phones ringing, without emails, without buzzers, without blasts. I need this moment of consecration with the Lord. Surrounded with people who understand hallelujah and thank you, Jesus, and glory to God. God says, sit down, I'm just talking to you. God says, y'all keep jumping up. Why do y'all do that? God says, Joshua, you must understand that the ground you stand on is holy ground. Well, Joshua, for all intents and purposes, is on the battlefield. He's not in a cathedral. He's not in a synagogue. He's not in a prayer meeting. He's not in a Bible class. Can you see holy ground in the battlefield? Devil want to trip me, see? Amen. Seeing holy ground in a crisis is what separates greatness from mediocrity. Seeing this as an opportunity for God to reveal himself. See, that's what makes a sanctuary. It's a place for God to reveal himself. Do you understand that what you're dealing with right now is a place for God to reveal himself? He may show up in a way that you've never seen him before. He may do something that he's never done before, but he said, take off your shoes. Take off your preconceived ideas. Get rid of your religious mentality and get ready to have a fresh experience right in the middle of your fight. This is holy ground.
This is holy ground. Tell somebody, say, this is holy ground. I'm going to have an encounter with God on this ground. I'm going to learn something about God on this ground. I'm going to learn something about myself on this ground. I'm going to learn something about life on this ground. I'm going to learn something about my faith on this ground. God has decided to make my sanctuary a situation. Some of my greatest moments of worship have not been in church. I've had some of the best experiences with God. One of them was in an unemployment line. And I had a divine encounter with God, standing in line, unemployed. A great experience with God in a hospital room. A great experience. One of the times I was working with my kids and we were supposed to be having a family meeting. It became a family battle. I was thinking seriously about killing them. You know, I'll kill you. I'm going to kill you and tell God you died. Maybe he won't know that I killed you. And right in the middle of the argument, one of my kids started crying and said, I know what's really wrong and you do too. You know what's wrong. God is calling me to preach. I took off my shoes. Because suddenly I recognized that what I perceived as a situation was a sanctuary. Does anybody get what I'm preaching about this morning? Do you understand that you will live beyond the temporary inconvenience of this situation? This is not about Jericho. Jericho is going to pass away. It will be no more. Do you not know they still can't find Jericho? Let me tell you something. The problem that you're dealing with now, when God delivers you, he's going to deliver you so completely that even your grandchildren will never be able to find it. When God

because when God brings you out, he brings you all the way out. Somebody say, this has come to pass. The situation that you're dealing with right now will come to pass. It will come to pass. It came to pass. Get over it. Don't worry about it. Don't build a house in it. It will not last. You will be standing when Jericho is laying in total ruins. You will still be standing there telling your children, I remember the time.

out of that. This will come to, who am I preaching to? I don't know who I'm. Touch seven people and just say strategy, strategy, strategy. Strategy, strategy, strategy. Our God is a strategic God. I hate Katrina. I think it was horrible. I think it was devastating. I hate the trauma that it caused. I hate the hardships. I hate the images that remain in my head today from that moment. But I also know that God used Katrina to push some people into another dimension, to give you a fresh start and a fresh opportunity. I'm telling you, God will take the storm you're in and blow you into a change in your life and a fresh opportunity. I'm telling you, I haven't been in Katrina, but I've been in some storms that blew me out of my comfort zone and made me start over, and I'm glad they blew me to a change. Look at somebody and say, this is going to take me somewhere. Out of the box. Out of my comfort zone. Away from my friends. Into a new life. And a new opportunity. Now shout about it right now.

Yes, yes, yes. Sit with me. I'm gonna give you one more point, then I'll try to close. The situation is a sanctuary. And as soon as you see it as a sanctuary, you will do what Joshua did. He fell down and started worshiping God in the middle of his situation. Worshiping God in the middle of your grief. Worshiping God even though you lost a child. Worshiping God at the cemetery. Worshiping God after you've been fired and you don't know where you're going to go to work. Worshiping God as he sends upheaval and chaos and tornadoes and hurricanes in your life. But you're saying, though he slay me, yet shall I trust him. And you worship God anyway. It's when you convert that situation into a sanctuary. When you convert the situation into a sanctuary, you have to do it now. You have to turn it into a sanctuary. How do I do that? By worshiping God in the middle of it. What will he do in exchange? When you make a sanctuary out of a situation, God will give you a strategy. Now, you can pray for resources all you want to, but I would rather have a strategy than all the resources in the world. It is a proven fact that people who have no strategy soon lose resources. Check the stats on people who hit the lottery. All of a sudden they got 52 million dollars. Uncle Sam said 25 belong to me. 25 belong to me. So you got 27 million dollars left. That still ain't bad for somebody who was making $35,000 a year. 27 million dollars ain't too bad. Never would think that the average person 3 years later would be completely broke. Resources without strategy leads to poverty. You're leaving your children, your two houses and the farm, the goat and five chickens. You work your whole life and you give it to your kids and you're dying and you're just signing papers. Take this and go with it. And you gave them your stuff, but not your strategy. And they will lose the stuff if they do not have your strategy. That's why the Bible said, let this mind be in you, which was also in Christ Jesus. I don't want Christ's stuff without his strategy. Hey! Somebody holler, strategy. When God gives you a strategy, you can overcome anything. When God gives you a strategy, you can overcome anything. But God can't give you a strategy when you think it's your battle. Because when you think it's your battle, you're giving God a strategy. Okay, God, I need you to show up in this situation. Go and fire Helen. Fire her. Get her out of that job that you think you know what ought to be done. That's what's messing you up. When you humble yourself and say, I don't know what ought to be done. I don't know how to get the victory. I don't know how to fight this. I don't know who to talk to. I don't know who to trust. Then God will give you a strategy for, oh God, I feel like I'm just talking right to somebody. God will give you a strategy for every situation you confront. There is a strategy that will bring you out. God, I believe that. I want to shout myself. Joshua, you will not whip this battle with your sword. Put your sword up. I want you to just walk. Huh? Walk. Just. Okay.
I walk. What you want me to do? Go home. Get some rest. Talk to you tomorrow. That's it. That looks stupid. That's the strategy. We need to get Jericho. We need to die. Shut up. Do what I told you. Walk. I sure do feel stupid. They're standing up here pointing cannons at me. They're threatening to kill every last one of them. The chariots are all on top of the mountain. And you got me taking a walk. Have you ever felt like God had you taking a walk while your enemies were conspiring to kill you and destroy you? And when you went to God, he gave you one of them silly answers that made you want to take matters into your own hands? Six days. They took a walk, went home, and rested the day off. Seventh day. Here comes Joshua. Joshua says, okay, I'm going to take my walk and go sit down. And he goes and takes his walk. After 6 days, I know how to do this. All right, I'm going to let you go. No, God said, no. See, that's what's wrong. You think you know how to do it. This time, I want you to go seven times around in the same day. See, you're going to have to talk to him every day. Give me the strategy for today. You cannot afford to think you know anything

Seven times he goes around the wall on the seventh day. They blow the trumpet. Now God says something that is totally insane. He says, shout. No, you don't get it. Anybody can shout when the wall comes down. God said, get right in front of the wall that you've been looking at all week long, that wouldn't come down, that hadn't budged, that hadn't gotten any better, and even with my strategy, it still looks like you're still in debt, still in trouble, child still on drugs, marriage is still kind of bad. God said, get right in front of the wall and shout as if it were already gone. Look at your neighbor and say, what are you shouting for? You still got problems. You still got situations. You still got tests. But look back at it and say, I'm shouting because something is about to break. I got to quit preaching right now, but I want to tell somebody today that something is about to break. You're

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Yeah.

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God is my keeper.

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Some people are lifting up their eyes in heaven. Some people are looking at doctors, scratching their heads. Somebody just found out some bad news. But tonight, God chose to shower down his presence in this place. 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

0: 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That's it. That's it right there. Come on. 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
1: 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Don't you even touch that dial. We'll be right back. It's a God.

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He comes to deliver. He comes to fill. He comes to change. He comes to set someone free tonight. How many need something from the Lord tonight? Come on, worship him. Come on. Glory to him, Jesus.